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14: Some college football openers today at 14th-ranked USC. The Trojans led San Jose State 35-3 after three quarters, 42-26 the final. The day started in Dublin with North Carolina's comeback 15-10 win over TCU. And no problem for Virginia at home ripping NC State 34-8. The late game in an hour will have UNLV hosting Memphis. Florida State at home only leading New Mexico State 17-7 early third quarter. And just starting the third quarter at Stanford, Cardinal lead Hawaii 14-7. The NFL's preseason has just ended. The Bears won their exhibition at Tennessee 24-15, and earlier Detroit got a win at Indy 25-16. To Major League Baseball, Boston won the first of a twin bill at Yankee Stadium 6-0. Yanks are leading on Fox TV 3-1, bottom of the fifth in the nightcap. I'm Steve DeSager.
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1: Hello.
0: I tell you what, Monsi.
1: What's up?
0: I feel like this is going to be an unpopular opinion.
1: Okay, I can't wait for it.
0: I feel like people across America may say, really? And I'm here to tell you, yeah, really. This is how I feel.
1: Okay. Martin Weiss advice.
0: If I was running an NFL team and one of my players was arrested, quite literally, for anything, I am not cutting said player until I am legally forced to do so. Unless, of course, I already wanted to be gone, right?
1: Mm-hmm.
0: If I was going to cut you anyway, and you get a DUI, well, don't let that hit you on the door on the way out.
1: Mm.
0: The Lions had very little intention of cutting Terrion Arnold, who was a first-round pick for them in 2024. Started 22 of 24 games. Now, was he the favorite? Absolutely not.
1: Mm-hmm.
0: And he actually was one of the type of guys who every secondary has one, but he was your secondary's least favorite guy, right? It's like it's always Arnold getting beat.
1: Yeah.
0: Now he gets this indictment with this kidnapping charges.
1: Oh, it's messy.
0: And the story is very messy.
1: Yeah.
0: It looks like Terrion Arnold might be a bad dude.
1: Yeah.
0: But you know what I'm not gonna do? If I'm the Detroit Lions,
1: what are you not going to do, Martin?
0: I'm not giving the defending champion Seattle Seahawks an opportunity to sign my first round pick. I'm not doing it. I understand that my fans may be upset with me, and I understand that it's like, oh, how could you? Oh, my goodness. Don't you have respect for authority and this and that and the third? It's like, no, I'm just going to go ahead and give the, what we believe is second chances here speech that the next coach is going to give whenever the next team picks up this guy who got in trouble. I would not do that. I'm not doing it anymore. Like the Packers and Josh Jacobs, I think what Josh Jacobs is accused of doing is reprehensible. I also would not cut him because if I cut him, he'll be a Viking next week.
1: And that right there is why you're not an owner or managing an NFL team. Listen, I've told you how petty I am, that I can't be a GM or an owner because I would not trade a player to a rival or a good team. I'm with you in that sense. But this situation, this stuff, it's for me, Martin, it's Mike, it's more like, are you that dumb enough to put yourself in this position? I don't have time for you on my team. How are you this stupid to do this to yourself? Because the stuff with Arnold seems messy. And if they have more details than we do as a public, that's where I'm coming from. Like, how are you dumb enough to do this? You are on an NFL team making money. We are on a contending team. And you go and do something so stupid? I don't want you on my team. Go ahead and be stupid elsewhere.
0: I did not debate the intelligence or lack thereof.
1: But that's what I'm saying. That's why you're cutting him.
0: You're talking about you want to be a part of a winning organization. Mike McDonald's lost less than 5 road games in his head coaching career.
1: Mm.
0: You know what I'm saying? I'm just like saying, like, they clearly have a freaking plan in Seattle. They clearly got a mission of what's going on and what they're trying to do. And it's the same. Belichick used to take advantage of this all the time. If you got in trouble, guess what? I will take you, your tired, your poor, your wretched masses up here in New England. We will figure out. And all of a sudden, you will get the New England whitewashing of whatever you did wrong. And then you'll be able to go out into the world and go forth and be married.
1: But you're picking up damaged goods that you don't know what you're going to get. Seattle getting this player, they actually don't know what they're going to get. They don't know what he's going to be able to play. They don't know. You're taking a risk.
0: It's a risk. He's on the commissioner exempt list, and we'll see how that all plays out.
1: It's a risk, and Detroit was like, I don't want to deal with it, which
0: but
1: I understand.
0: I would not, N-O-T, not, I'm not cutting.
1: Bye,
0: I'm
1: you,
0: not
1: bye, Josh
0: cutting.
1: Jacobs.
0: I'm not
1: all
0: waving
1: of you,
0: my
1: cut.
0: High
1: Adios.
0: Level talent.
1: Don't be stupid. You're on a team for a reason. You're a professional athlete.
0: You know what's going to be stupid?
1: What?
0: In week 6, when Terrion Arnold intercepts Jared Goff, picks it. I don't even know if they play week 6. But you know what I'm saying? Like, if you end up losing the game because the guy that you cut got picked up by another team and he makes a play, or you end up missing the postseason because one guy makes a play in another game over there and the butterfly effect falls
1: down. I got to be worried about all these hypotheticals when this guy's an idiot? Yep. I don't want him on my team.
0: Yep.
1: No.
0: That's what I'm worried about.
1: No, but that doesn't make any sense, Martin.
0: I'm not cutting him no more.
1: Cut
0: I'm
1: them.
0: Hanging
1: cut
0: on. You know who I'm not cutting? Aaron Torres and Jason Barton. They're up next.
1: Bye. We are Boss Sports.
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7: The Phillies have taken a 4-1 lead over the Angels in Anaheim going to the bottom of the 10th inning. And as far as a late-night college football opener, early fourth quarter on Fox TV, Memphis now leads at UNLV 24-21. Memphis is in field goal range for more. Home wins for Florida State and Virginia. Stanford at home got two touchdowns in the last 2 minutes to beat Hawaii 37-27 in rainy Dublin. North Carolina over TCU today 15-10. USC beat San Jose State 42-26. Tonight at Daytona, NASCAR victory is first for Ryan Preece. Victor Hovland has a one-stroke lead at the PGA Tour Championship. Scotty Scheffler, three back. Sunday's winner gets $10 million. In baseball, Arizona and San Francisco has

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0: Welcome back in. Fox Football Sunday presented by Underdog. Unleash your dog. We are live from the Fox Sports radio studios. Thrilled to have Underdog on board with us as we embark on the long journey towards the Super Bowl here in Los Angeles. All these many weeks and games to go. 272 glorious regular season games. A full postseason thereafter. Anita Marks, are you getting your stretching in? Like, how are we working, the next 10 days? A lot of sleep? What are we doing?
1: A lot of sleep? No, sleep is for the week. Haven't we had this conversation?
0: Well, the doctor told me otherwise, but I defer to you here.
1: I only need like 5 hours.
0: Okay. That's a lot of hours of handicapping then. So I like
1: it
0: that.
1: It is. It is. I'm looking at the Philadelphia Eagles, right? Like, go Birds. I think they're going to be competitive. I think they make it to the playoffs. They might even win the division, but I don't have them winning 11 games. And right now they're sitting underdog and whatnot. You can get 10 plus wins, no, at plus money at plus 133. I think losing AJ Brown is a really, really big deal. Smith to me he's a good wide receiver. I don't look at him as a number one. I think we're going to get a lot of Saquon Barkley. They've lost some talent on the defensive side of the ball, especially in the secondary. And I think Dallas is going to be better. If Jaden Daniels can stay healthy, I think Washington's going to be better. Obviously, the Giants are expected to be better. I think it's going to be a very competitive division. So with the Eagles, I would say no to 10-plus wins at plus 133.
0: 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I'm going to look to the New Orleans Saints for mine, and I'm going to go nine plus wins, yes, at plus 122. Now, it's given me a heavy payout, but I'm looking at the division. I'm looking at Tyler Shuck, and I'm hoping that Tyson's ready to go alongside Olave in short order. He's going to miss the start of the year, that hamstring injury, and we know those can linger, so a little bit of concern there, but they bring Kamara back. You got a couple of running backs there that can catch the ball out of the backfield. Defense should be solid, and again, a division that is imminently winnable. Underdog Fantasy, get on it today. 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
1: this is Holmes. This is Larry Johnson. This is Dante Hall, Tony Gonzalez, and it is rocking. And I step on that field, Monty, and I am shaking. My knees are trembling.
2: You're like, this is not what I've been doing.
1: It is. The game is going so fast. I missed some tackles. You know, just normal things that will happen in the game. But my confidence was like, and so after the game, I literally went to my coach and said, the defensive coach, and said, look, Donnie, I'm going to be good. So just stick with, I had to go get some reassurance. He's like, Kerry, you're our guy. You're good. But that confidence propelled me to do greater things in the season once I saw that. But the preseason, it's fool's gold for some. And it's also fodder for some to make ridiculous claims. And so that's why I always tell you, I am not aboard. No. I'm not on board with the preseason at all because the takes get so radical. I just can't deal with it.
2: They really do. And it's like watching some of these preseason games, they were fun. But I definitely walked away from them being like, okay, it's just a preseason game. Mm-hmm. Relax. With Fernando Mendoza, I think it's fine if he doesn't start week one. That's what it's been trending the minute that they signed Kirk Cousins.
1: That's been the game plan the whole time.
2: That's been the game plan the entire time. Mm-hmm. So suddenly for people to say like, oh, he's not good. He's not ready. That was never the game plan. Again, Kirk Cousins knows what he's doing behind an O-line that's figuring things out. Mm-hmm. Why would you throw out Fernando Mendoza, the number one overall pick, who 4 years ago, did anybody expect him to be the number one overall pick?
1: No.
2: He wasn't on anyone's radar. Now he is, and I feel like it's just been an unfair situation for him. But fool's gold on the other side.
1: Uh-huh.
2: You have the LA Rams, who I criticized for taking Ty Simpson, was it 13th overall,
1: somewhere
2: right?
1: There,
2: something
1: yep.
2: mm-hmm. where you were like, what? You took Ty Simpson? Why would you do this? The criticism I was a part of that the Rams made this choice with such a high draft pick, with Ty Simpson having so many questions with what he did in Alabama, mm-hmm, right? Mm-hmm. And so his preseason was incredible.
1: He's the next Joe Montana. No question.
2: He's the next Joe Montana.
1: Joe Montana.
2: According to a bunch of people. And what's crazy, like, the Rams themselves, I don't know if you guys know this, and I got this from the internet. It wasn't me because I wasn't watching that much Rams playoff games, preseason games. But in their three wins over the Chiefs, the Saints, and the Chargers, they didn't commit a single turnover, and they did not allow a single sack.
1: Mm.
2: So you have a team like the Raiders. That is a team that is a clear work in progress. Clear.
1: Yeah.
2: Could not be more of a work in progress. And then you have the number one overall pick. And then you have the Rams team, which is a well-oiled machine, mm-hmm, from top to bottom.
1: Yeah.
2: With a player with very low expectations, mm-hmm, no pressure,
1: mm-hmm,
2: who comes out and again, delivers. Now everybody thinks he's Joe Montana.
1: Oh, 100%. I mean, and you talk about it. We talk about it a lot, right? It's about the fit. But if you're drafted number one, you're supposed to be bigger than the fit.
2: Mm-hmm.
1: So the pressure is different,
2: mm-hmm,
1: but it's expected to be different, right? Ty Simpson, like we said, a lot of people were surprised about that pick being, you know, that high for Ty Simpson, especially for the Rams. But when you look at it, it was the perfect pick for the Rams.
2: It seems that way now. Yeah.
1: And I only say that. I'm not saying because he's good. I'm just saying because they're so a well-oiled machine, they didn't need anything else. So why not take a swing at something that they think they could get to the next level to be the heir apparent, to be the replacement for Matthew Stafford, right? So mm-hmm, it makes complete sense. And the pressure for him, he's not even going to be second string, probably. It'd probably be Stetson Bennett.
2: Who also was pretty good out there. I know. I was like, Stetson Bennett, where'd you come from? He also had a nice outing.
1: So he's just out there just playing quarterback and having fun in L.A.
2: Right.
1: Different. Fernando Mendoza, when you're the number one pick, you're expected to be better than just the fit. So I can see why people are having their takes. But I think even coming to the draft, a lot of people knew that if it was a different draft, he wouldn't be one. So just got to play with the cards you're dealt.
2: Well, you got to play with the cards you're dealt and keep a level head,
1: yeah,
2: when it comes to the preseason, because there are situations where it's just, you know, another player, for example, back to the preseason, like, mm-hmm, Cam Ward.
1: Yeah.
2: You know, like, it's not something, Cam Ward, mm-hmm, I feel like that dude, like, all I hear is that the Titans are just terrible.
1: Yeah.
2: That the Titans are not a good football team. Huh? And poor Cam Ward, another number one overall pick, mm-hmm, who I think handles the podium and the questions with such grace. He's such patience,
1: yep,
2: because he can only do so much. Like, I feel bad for Cam Ward in this situation because also the same thing. Young guy, preseason, doesn't look good, but all I hear is his team is not good.
1: Yeah.
2: What can Cam Ward do, Kerry, in this situation?
1: Cam Ward, I'm excited to see him play this year.
2: Me too.
1: I want to see Tennessee take a step forward, and I think they actually will. Now, I don't know what that looks like record-wise, but I think they are better than people are thinking. And I just want to see him be able to unleash what he can do. I've seen a lot of film on him. I know he can make all the throws. I know he's athletic enough to be that guy. Now, how do they make it easier for him during the season? And I think it's going to be so many other factors outside of him. But he's going to be the one we talk about and watch. And I am excited to see what he does this year.
2: Me too. I'm hoping that Robert Saleh helps him, again, like just be able to play a little bit more of the way he wants to play. Because obviously you can't, if you're part of a bad team,
1: yes.
2: you have to keep it simple, right? Like if the other parts of your team are not executing, I feel like the quarterback has to keep it simple to make it easy for everyone. Mm-hmm. But then we can't see what Cam Ward is actually capable of. And now he has Robert Saleh, Carnell Tate out there that, you know, I'm hoping that the Titans are not nearly as bad as people are thinking that they're going
1: to
2: be.
1: I don't think they will. I just want them to ramp it up in week two, not week one. They play the Jets first. So just after that, we can figure out the rest of that story. But
2: listen,
1: week one, we need them to play just average, okay?
2: What do we say that all fans have to have a team that they suffer with? All sports fans, you have to have a team you suffer with. You suffer with your New York Jets.
1: I do.
2: Yeah, but that's the fun part. Before we completely say bye to the preseason, another preseason team where everybody was talking about this week was the Cleveland Browns and their quarterback situation. Now, that has wrapped up.
1: Yeah.
2: Earlier in the week, Deshaun Watson was named the starting quarterback.
1: You laugh.
2: I apologize.
1: Don't laugh.
2: Because it is funny. It's kind of funny.
1: It's kind of funny, yep.
2: In the sense that I don't think Deshaun Watson wants to play football, Kerry. Mm-hmm. I think he's just has to play football. Mm. And when they announced that he's starting, he's like, really? Oh, man. I feel like it's a little bit of karma, like life karma.
1: Yeah.
2: Because Deshaun Watson, I have not heard any remorse from that man with all of the off-field situations I have not heard remorse from that man once. We've also seen him go through major injury, then go through it again because I don't know if he didn't take care of himself or what, but he went, you know what I mean?
1: Yeah.
2: Took a couple of steps back with his recovery. We have not seen a Deshaun Watson be good, like play football in what, 6 years? Like he is not the Texan that people saw at one point. He is not that guy.
1: No, he's not. Yeah.
2: And so for the Browns to say, you're starting, I feel like it's karma. Go out there. Go get booed for 17 straight games. Get out there. It doesn't matter if you're playing at home. Because Shedeur Sanders, for me, I don't know what he's capable of.
1: Yeah.
2: And that's a good thing.
1: Yeah.
2: That's what I mean about that. Like, I don't know what you're capable of. Mm-hmm. I know exactly what Deshaun Watson is capable of, and it's not good.
1: Ooh. Yeah, you're right. I mean, he hasn't played good football in 5-6 years, obviously. I picked him to be the starter this year.
2: Why?
1: And only because Monken. And he's in a position where he doesn't have a lot of years guaranteed in Cleveland.
2: Mm-hmm.
1: He has to win. So he's going to put out the person that needs to win, that gives him the best opportunity to win. I just don't see a situation that it's just about money. It is. But in Monken's case, this might be the only year he has. So if he's trying to put the best representation of his offense and how he wants it to look on the field, I just thought Deshaun Watson's played longer so he would get a better grip of what's going on out there.
2: That would be the only thing that does make sense. It's like he obviously has been out there, so he understands it probably a little bit better because of the experience.
1: Yeah.
2: But you said something. You think Todd Monken is under pressure?
1: Yes.
2: In his first year of
1: Yes.
2: With the dysfunction that is already there?
1: Yeah, because that job was offered to so many head coaches and they all turned it down. So that's a red flag for me thinking that, this is a build-it year. Okay. Obviously, they got some first-round picks going into next year. A lot of top quarterbacks coming next year. So there could be optimism with somebody coming in to take that position moving forward with some of that artillery that's coming in. This year, this is a down year. If you noticed in the offseason when that head coaching job was open, everybody turned that down, all the candidates. So that would raise my antennas up a little bit higher.
2: You're raising my antennas now in the sense that I'm like, hold on, with everything you just said.
1: Yeah.
2: If I'm Todd Monken and I think that I am on a short leash because of the situation, and maybe there's not much he can do, because what if they do have success? And then now that job becomes desirable.
1: Mm-hmm.
2: Are they going to get rid of Todd Monken and bring in somebody better?
1: No, he proved that he can win with that. So he would have the upper hand in that conversation at that point. Look what I just did with a team that wasn't prepared to win. A team that was obviously trying to tank. You traded Myles Garrett, your best player.
2: Right.
1: So they're not trying to win. So if he exceeds expectations. Yeah, you can't fire a guy for doing that.
2: I don't know. I've seen some firings that make no sense. So you just made my antennas get up a little. Like, you know, I'm just like, interesting. Todd Monken is, in a weird position.
1: And Monken's never been a head coach. So never why been not a head take coach. It?
2: So why not? No, yeah, why not take it?
1: Yeah.
2: Interesting. Now you've got me thinking about that, on how Cleveland is looking, how the front office is looking at Todd Monken for this year. Because I really thought that he had no pressure. To be honest, you think it's the exact opposite.
1: I think it's the opposite, yeah.
2: Interesting. Yeah. You know what else is interesting? What's going on in baseball, golf, and Chris Perfett? Can you give us a rundown? I know you're doing two things right
3: now.
2: But let me know what's going on. Tell me that the Dodgers are still winning. A bit of news to put.
3: We'll get to that team in a second. to put a pin in the story you guys are talking about with Deshaun Watson, we should note that Dylan Gabriel, also on the Browns roster, still somehow was placed on the injured reserve designated to return due to a back injury, which means he sits out the next four games. For Deshaun Watson, nowhere to hide for him right now. I do think a lot of this is also Jimmy Haslam. This is the Browns ownership being like, he's backed this guy the entire way through.
1: Sure.
3: And it feels like this is the owner just really rummaging around. So I agree with you. I think there is pressure on the Browns coach right now just because this is his golden child. His thing that he broke the omerta with the owners, gave a fully guaranteed contract
1: to.
3: He needs this to work out. However, the big news of the day, of course, he is back. Rams star Aaron Donald is coming out of retirement. He's returning to the Rams on a one-year, $20 million deal with the playoffs and with incentives that could be worth up to $30 million. He hasn't played in 3 years, but he's 35 years old, and it really doesn't matter. He's going to be running alongside Myles Garrett, and that Rams front seven is going to be scary as hell. And meanwhile, over with the Giants, I think it wasn't much of a surprise, but Odell Beckham Jr., speaking of old guys, has still made the roster. So, Kerry, there's still hope for you.
1: Listen, man,
3: too.
1: Y'all keep saying that these guys are 10 years younger than me, man.
2: No, but you look like you're ready to play.
3: You are young for your age. Young for your age.
1: I appreciate it.
3: So that is great. Some more cuts and stuff that's happened around here. Texans wide receiver Tank Dell was placed on the injured reserve. So a little bit of a blow for the Texans right now. The Lions released veteran wide receiver Greg Dortch. Let's see here. What else do we have here? The Titans have waived quarterback Will Levis. Pulling the mayo out. You know, we're all out of Dukes. You can't stay here.
1: Chris, didn't Will say he was like one of the top 32 quarterbacks or something
2: like that?
1: Did.
3: Well, yeah, sure. In his mama's eyes, I'm sure that is absolutely true. Cowboys are waiving running back Jaden Blue. Chargers released veteran safety Tony Jefferson. So, hey, Kerry.
2: Again,
3: I'm telling you.
2: Right there.
3: The opening is right there. In the Tour Championship, Scottie Scheffler's day is done. He has set the pace at 16 under, 4 under through the day. He shot 66. Victor Hovland is 13 under, and he's 7 through 17 holes. So he would need a, what would that be, a double eagle? Three under. He would need a 3 under hole here.
2: Can I call a friend, Dan Byer? Call a friend?
3: I don't know. He would need a really good 18, is what I am saying. He is going to need a fantastic 18 if he wants to have a hope here. Scottie Scheffler all but sewn up the PGA Tour Championship. Meanwhile, let me just make sure I got this right. The Detroit Tigers fell to a team 6-1. The name of the team was the Dodgers. Is that how I say it?
2: That's correct. Finalmente.
3: Bottom of the eighth, Houston leading the Mets 6-3. Bottom of the fifth, Baltimore over the Athletics 7-5. And currently in the sixth inning, tied one apiece between the Phillies and the Angels. Back to Monsi and Broads.
2: Thank you so much, Chris Perfett. I am Monsi Bolaños. He is the All-Pro Safety, Kerry Rhodes. Kerry, if you do join the Chargers, I'll like take you to the practices. You won't even have to drive yourself.
1: Oh, so we can carpool?
2: We'll carpool. I'll take you. You know, I will be your little assistant. And if anyone messes with you, I'll take them.
1: Oh, I believe it, too.
2: You know what? No one will bother you.
1: Okay.
2: I will make sure you can have your moments, your 5 minutes of zen.
1: You know I need it.
2: You know I got you. Okay.
1: I'm thinking about it now.
2: But what
1: I'm kind of picking up right now is you guys kind of want me out the building. Okay, I'll leave.
2: No, not at all. I just I want to see you out there with my team. 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Hit the thumbs up icon and comment away. 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One of the news of this week, Carrie, that I love it so much, and I can't stop learning about it, is a wide receiver for the San Francisco 49ers that I didn't even know was on the roster. In fact, I didn't know how waivers worked. 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And tell me how right he is. That's what we're going to dive into next. He is the All-Pro Safety, Kerry Rhodes. I am Monty Bolaños, and this is Fox Football Sunday.
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